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0: Ja, mooie cd. 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
0: 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Menard en Ken Smith. 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
1: Ja.
0: Dansje.
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0: Ja. 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
1: Claudia Wood.
2: My work. I'm a park ranger, a national park ranger. I'm in this building to welcome visitors and share with them our culture and interpret the culture.
3: But a national park ranger, you expect to find them outside in the countryside, not in a building, not in a museum.
2: Yes, our park is different from the outdoor park. This Jean Lafitte National Historical Park and Preserve is dedicated to preserve and interpret the cultures of the Delta, the Mississippi Delta region in Louisiana.
3: But what does that mean? So, what will they like to preserve?
2: Well, the language, the way of life, the cooking, that sort of thing. So
1: every part of the Acadian
2: culture,
1: way of
2: right,
1: way
2: the
1: of
2: way
1: life.
2: Of life.
1: Yeah.
2: Yes.
3: And who did afford the money for that?
2: Oh, this is a federal government project.
1: Yeah.
2: Yes, this is a national park.
3: And when did it start?
2: This particular part was opened in October the 4th of 1991, but Jean Lafitte National Historical Park has many units. We have a unit in New Orleans in Barataria, uh-huh. The Chalmette Battlefield, and I think it was established in 1978 was the first part of the park.
1: And the preservation of the language is a part of it too.
2: Yes.
1: That because we were talking about the Dutch scene, and that's impossible over there. So this is an exception, mm-hmm. I think. That this is a federal project, and that's his part on the preservation of the language.
3: What was there a reason to preserve the language? What was it still going away?
2: Yes, the young people are not speaking French nowadays. At one time, the children were punished if they were caught speaking French in school.
1: Mm-hmm. And that was there.
2: That was why? Because yeah. I think that it was established that we should have one language,
1: mm-hmm.
2: and that would be the English language. And they interpreted it to punish the people who would not speak
1: English.
2: So they
1: English. Wanted to punish you twice. First, pushing you away from
2: Nova Scotia.
1: From Nova Scotia, and then you're not allowed to speak your own language anymore.
2: But it's different now. It's
1: reversed.
2: Yeah,
1: it's more.
3: But when you're nowadays looking in the young families, are they speaking French to their kids?
2: Some of them are, but not as much as we would like for them to. Now they're being taught in school. And we're trying to teach them the Cajun language in school, mm-hmm. rather than the, for instance, mm-hmm. the language that's spoken in France. Because if they learn the book, we call it book French, then they cannot speak to grammar. Grammar doesn't understand what they're talking about, you see.
1: Yeah.

0: Well, I wonder, I don't go back that many years, but I wonder which came first to this area. Was it the harmonica or was it that little German accordion? I would imagine the harmonica might have been less expensive and probably would have been more popular.
1: It's both German.
0: Yeah, they're both German, but I'm just wondering which one made its way down here the quickest, because for years back, during the days of the house dances, sometimes it was one fiddle player, sometimes you had two, and sometimes you had a guitar player, maybe, and sometimes you had a harmonica player by himself or maybe with a fiddle. Yeah. And later, I'm told, the accordion came in. So the harmonica was popular
1: probably
0: in this area
1: first,
0: over the
1: because
0: years.
1: I would think so. You can easily wear it, you know. You put it in your pocket and
0: And because of the cost factor back then too, I would imagine it'd be easier for someone to own one.
1: Yes.
0: So I would probably thought that would have come in first.
1: It's typical that it's a German instrument.
0: Yeah.
1: Because in a tango in Argentine, you got this little thing accordion that looks the same, but it's also built by a German, Mr. Band, Bandoleon. You know,
0: And it's got the four stops the same way.
1: Yeah.
0: Interesting. I remember when I was in business in '56, that little Horner version of the accordion, that number model 114. The selling price, the retail selling price of that little accordion was $27 US. And today it's up to $900 US. But 30 years ago, I guess if you'd have told me this music would have been this popular, I'd have said, maybe in a dream. It's remarkable to see what's happened. One good thing about it, I think, is that it has done its share of the work to keep the language alive. And as long as we keep the language, I think we'll keep the culture and we'll keep the music. It's sort of going hand in hand.
1: Yes.
0: But I think once the language completely disappears, I don't know how much longer the music will keep its integrity.
2: You've got a special organization for this.
0: Yeah, you have there's a big organization in Texas and Louisiana, several chapters all over, called the, my memory is going shot on me now. Codafil is one thing that brought in the teachers, brought in a lot of teachers from Belgium and France into the schools, which is very good as well. And they were doing their thing on the education level. But there's a, my God, what is the name of that organization? The Cajun French, CFMA, Cajun French Music Association.
1: Yes.
0: Cajun culture, the Cajun people are still a very close-knit family group. We like the family close by. We like to do things as a family. And all this is family entertainment. And that's why I was so excited when the restaurants started doing live Cajun music. Because then grandpa and grandma could go and dance with the youngsters, you know, the grandchildren. They go there for a nice meal. But before they leave the place, they're listening to this wonderful music in a different atmosphere, not in a bar, not in a bar room or a club with a lot of alcoholic consumption, not that kind of atmosphere, you see. And they're sitting there, and you can watch. If you could look under the tables, you'll see the patting of the feet to the music, or you see the fingers going like this on the table, they're beating it to the music. And sooner or later, before they leave that place, they're going to get up and start dancing a bit. And I think that's wonderful. When the marriage there of the cuisine and the music got together, it opened a whole new thing again. It brought a lot of pride back to a lot of people. And I had some people who wouldn't come near a French record before, and when this started happening, they started really loving it and enjoying it, and they go out Cajun dancing every chance they get, and they support the bands now and the music, and they're speaking more in French than they ever did.
1: Yeah.
0: It's wonderful.
2: To me, it looks a little bit old-fashioned.
0: Well, there's nothing wrong in going back to some part of the good old days, if it's where you're from, you know.
1: No, I don't think so.
0: In today's world, I think the world is spinning too damn fast as it is, and we're going too fast in a lot of directions. And it's nice to sort of lay back a little bit and enjoy life a little bit, like we should every now and then. You know the old saying, sometimes you have to take time to waste time. Well, I'm not saying we're wasting time here, but we're taking time to enjoy life a bit at a leisure pace.
1: Yes.

0: couple of movies way back then, like
1: Big Easy.
0: Big Easy was a great showcase for the music.
1: Yeah, Metal Playboy.
0: Very great showcase for the music. It's still doing that for us. One of the best Hollywood has given us. They've given us some bombs in the past. But this one, as far as the music was concerned, it was a great showcase for us.

The time I count from 1 to 4, I hear the on my door. In the evening when the sun goes down, when there's nobody else around, she kisses me and then she holds me

Ike en Tina Turner, Come Together. Larry Williams uit Louisiana had grote hits. Slow Down, Dizzy Miss Lizzy.

0: Blues in Amerika, Blues in Harry's Blues. 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
1: Daarvoor hoorde u Taj Mahal met Blind Willie McTell's Statesboro Blues van die CD Taj Blues.
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1: 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Want het is een eenmalige ervaring.
2: These are just some more them nets.
3: Nets over there.
2: Yeah, you see you.
3: Yeah.
2: Oh, we've seen enough. Yeah, that's another net. No, not very many people come back here but my dad and them. You know, in this particular section of the woods. He's been fishing here, oh, I guess over 20 years. And it's not that nobody else is allowed, but just nobody else comes, you know. Because he has so many traps all over. And he gets mad if people come, you know, you got a trap on this tree, and then I got a trap on this tree, and then somebody else come. You know, if he wanted trap that close together, he would put some.
3: Yeah.
2: And a lot of these people get mad when people, they call it fish on top of each other.
3: Yeah.
2: You know, you should respect each other's territory fishing.
3: Yeah.
2: Although it is a free, see this is a growback. No, that's a chicken hole. You should respect each other's territory, you know.
3: Oh.
2: You don't have to, but it's just like a, it's common courtesy and it's just.
3: But this is not, it's not on paper that this is his room.
2: Huh?
3: This is not on paper that this
2: Oh no, anybody can fish here.
3: But you just don't do it. Because
2: well, you shouldn't do it, and he ain't allowed. He'd rather die than let somebody fish on top of him. He doesn't go do it to them.
3: Yeah.
2: I mean, that's just how the people are.
3: Yeah.
2: You know, not you got some people, you know, they may get mad, they may do this, they may do that. My dad is a man of action. He ain't scared of nothing.
3: Scared him up.
2: Huh?
3: Scared him up.
4: Scared him up.
2: I mean, you know, he ain't scared of nothing. And he's 67 years old. He'll take an ass whipping if they can give it to him. And he's a little man, but he is mean as shit. But I mean, you know, you just need to respect each other. There's not that much problems with the people fishing today, you know. Everybody knows each other's territory. This is where we got lost out there. We were trying to find the canal. This is where we came in at. Watch your head and face now. Watch your arms. This is the little slough I was looking for earlier.
1: Yeah.

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0: En dit was dan een van die, ja, misschien wel een beetje nee ontdekking op dat festival door in Greenwood. 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
1: Ja, Robert Lucas met Bluesman from L.A.
0: Ja, dat was hij ook, hè? 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
1: Ja, Freebo, die onder andere een vriend was van Bonnie Raitt en ook bij John Mayall de bas hanteerde. 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En daarna hoorde die Robert Lee Burnside met When My First Wife Left Me.
2: Okay.
1: Yeah, we're standing here in Greenwood and we talked to John Hammond who did his set half an hour ago, and I was smashed by it because John, I heard about you but I never seen you live, and it was a great joy to see you playing.
3: Well, it's great to be where it all came from. This is like a new festival in Greenwood here, and I was here last year, and it was the Robert Johnson Festival last year. Now it's the Crossroads, and it's really a beautiful weather. You know, I mean, there are times when you're down here and it's so hot you can't hardly move. You know?
1: Yeah, I got that experience because I got a little bit. You know, it falls upon you like a
3: it's
1: like
3: humidity.
1: A blanket or something.
3: Humidity.
1: Yeah. But you're playing Albert and John, who plays in my band, plays as a mouth organ player, the harp player. But you're an incredible player, and I enjoy this. I thank you for this set. I want to ask you. You've been around quite a long time.
3: I've been playing professionally for 31 years.
1: That's a very long time. You play with some great people. You've been to Holland?
3: I've been to Holland, so I'm not too bad.
1: you played the Nazi Jazz Festival, didn't you?
3: Yes, I have, and the Paradiso.
1: Paradiso, that's you're going to be there again.
3: I'll be there again July 14th, yes.
1: And you know that Mr. Paul Cattady died.
3: I know.
1: That's very sad.
3: That's sad, yes.
1: But the festival is going on.
3: Oh, I know. It's just a great festival.
1: It's a great festival, yes. Yeah. And you never played the blues estafette, eh?
3: No, I have not. I would love very much to go there, yeah.
1: So I'm going to talk to Annika. Maybe John can come there because I
3: that's really nice.
1: Yeah.
3: It's terrific.
1: You know something, Albert?
2: Robert Johnson. what does he mean to you?
3: Well, he was my inspiration to play. He is one of the legendary figures from this area, mm-hmm. who helped create the music that we're all doing and enjoying to this day. I mean, to think, you know, that he recorded almost 60 years ago, and to have his recordings still being like so popular and so important still to this day is amazing. But it's just because he's so great.
2: You're an East Coast guy.
3: I was born in New York, and I started playing professionally in Los Angeles. So I've been all over the world, all over the United States and Canada and Mexico and South America. I like to get around.
1: You still live there? In
3: New York. I have an apartment in New York, but I'm never there. It's like I pay a lot of rent to keep my stuff.
1: We went to the we do this tour, and we had a lot of trouble finding the grave of Sonny Boy Williamson.
3: Oh wow, yes. It's out in the field.
1: Yeah.

0: To watch out for snakes.
1: Yeah.
0: Frogs and snakes.
2: And we talked to his sister last night, Mary Miller.
0: Oh, wow.
2: Yeah. And she told us about a whole story that Sonny Boy was, as a young kid, started playing the harp. And if something was wrong with it, he go to his dad and he started crying that he got to have a new one. That what she told me. You are familiar to the. I heard some the high things, something in it. I heard something from Sonny and Sonny Boy.
0: I've heard all of his recordings. I've recorded a lot of his songs. He's one of the great harmonica players that ever lived. One of the great singers, songwriters. He's an amazing man. I actually got to hear him play in Chicago back in the early 60s. So I feel like I had a little taste of the real thing, you know. He's a wonderful guy.
2: Yeah, you saw him the same time as I saw him for the first time in Europe. I saw him in 64.
0: Yeah.
2: With the American Folk Blues Festival.
0: 61, yes, that's right.
2: Yeah, which was organized by Lippmann and Rau, was a German.
0: That's right.
2: And I saw them with John Lee Hooker and people like that, you know.
0: Yeah.
2: I'm looking for one John Lee Hooker. A good friend stole it from me. Traveled all around me, around the world. It's the VJ recording. Probably
0: VJ,
2: you know.
0: Sure, I've got it at home.
2: The Newport thing.
0: The Newport thing?
2: Yeah. The Folk Blues Festival, Newport.
0: Oh, right.
2: I was at the Stag Out. They were on a search for it. They pay $500
0: for it. Well, there's one on VJ called I'm John Lee Hooker.
2: Mm-hmm.
0: And that's got like Morty and Dimples and all the early, you know, great stuff.
2: This one is live, and it's probably the best I ever heard from him.
0: Wow. He's doing great still to this day.
2: Yeah, you play with him, and
0: yes,
2: I saw you in Holland on the show with him.
0: Yes.
2: Yeah.
0: That was at the North Sea Jazz Festival.
2: Yeah. Hey, Albert, you want to ask
0: I look
2: John?
0: Forward to coming to Amsterdam.
3: Okay, maybe we see you.
0: I look
2: John,
0: forward to it.
2: Thank you for your time.
3: Thank you very much.
0: Thank you.

Baby, you know I need your love, just like the tiny little flowers that need them raindrops from above.

I pray for your strength. I pray for your safety. I pray for your mama. I pray for your daddy. I pray for your sisters. I pray for your brother. I pray for your wife, your husband, your sons, and your daughter. I pray for your wife.